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3: A few clouds tonight, overnight fog patches, and 18 degrees. Tomorrow morning, the fog lifting, then we'll have a cloudy sky with some scattered showers and 22 degrees, the humidex 30. And for Monday, showers, a high of 23. Current weather conditions and the 7-day forecast can be found anytime on your Classic 107 app. I'm Judy Peters.
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5: A few clouds tonight, overnight fog patches, and 18 degrees. Tomorrow morning, the fog lifting, then we'll have a cloudy sky with some scattered showers and 22 degrees, the humidex 30. And for Monday, showers, a high of 23. Current weather conditions and the 7-day forecast can be found anytime on your Classic 107 app. I'm Judy Peters.
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2: A few clouds tonight, overnight fog patches, and 18 degrees. Tomorrow morning, the fog lifting, then we'll have a cloudy sky with some scattered showers and 22 degrees, the humidex 30. And for Monday, showers, a high of 23. Current weather conditions and the 7-day forecast can be found anytime on your Classic 107 app. I'm Judy Peters.
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2: A few clouds tonight, overnight fog patches, and 18 degrees. Tomorrow morning, the fog lifting, then we'll have a cloudy sky with some scattered showers and 22 degrees, the humidex 30. And for Monday, showers, a high of 23. Current weather conditions and the 7-day forecast can be found anytime on your Classic 107 app. I'm Judy Peters.
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1: A few clouds tonight, overnight fog patches, and 18 degrees. Tomorrow morning, the fog lifting, then we'll have a cloudy sky with some scattered showers and 22 degrees, the humidex 30. And for Monday, showers, a high of 23. Current weather conditions and the 7-day forecast can be found anytime on your Classic 107 app. I'm Judy Peters.
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Habt est du dog scorn? How fair is thy face? One of four psalms set by Edvard Grieg, performed by the Danish National Radio Choir, led by Jesper Jorgensen, beginning our time together on this Sunday, September the 6th, on White Light on Classic 107. My name is Nolan Kaler. Glad to have you with us for this long weekend Sunday edition of the program. Plenty of great pieces coming up by Théodule Dubois, for example, and we've got our featured cantata by J.S. Bach coming up in our 10 o'clock hour today. We've got a Scandinavian tour to begin our time together this morning. We'll be jumping from Norway to Denmark, now to Sweden, for three of the seven choral pieces by Hugo Alfvén from his 28th opus. We'll hear a piece about how the forest sleeps and a quiet yearning. But first, great music for this time of morning, especially on a long weekend. Du art stiller Ro, you are quietness.

The Orfe Drangar men's chorus performing Skogen Sofer, The Forest Sleeps. Music by Hugo Alf Venn. Before that, Jag Langte Dig, I yearn for you. I suppose we're learning how to speak Swedish as well. Also, Du Ar Stilla Ro, You Are Quietness, here on White Light on Classic 107. We will transfer over to Denmark now from Sweden. Don't worry, we're going back to Sweden and to Norway as well in the course of the next little while. These are pieces that are very much influenced by folk music, with the composer Peter

Lange Mühle. We'll hear a few of those pieces now from a collection of Lange Mühle's called Tre Madonnasange. And if your Danish needs a bit of a brush up, well, it's three songs dedicated to the Virgin Mary. These pieces performed for us by the Danish National Radio Choir, this time conducted by Stefan Parkman.

traditional text associated with the Virgin Mary. We heard the Salve Regina and the Ave Maria Stella here on White Lights on Classic 107. Both pieces written by Peter Langemuller, performed by the Danish National Radio Choir. But we also heard a very distinctive image of the Virgin Mary over Denmark, the Madonna over Bolgerne, which is the Madonna hovering over the waves, the coastlines of Denmark, which we'll return to in just a little while, but not before we return to Sweden in the music of August Söderman. This is music from his Andeliga Zanga. Again, we're dealing with a lot of languages that we don't necessarily hear a lot from. These are spiritual songs performed by the Swedish radio choir, joined by Marianne Melnas and Gunnar Holm, Eric Eriksson conducting.

0: Erik Eriksson, leading the Swedish radio choir, joined by soloists Marianne Melnes and Gunnar Holm to perform the spiritual songs, the Andliga Sange of August Zödermann here on White Light on Classic 107. Another Swedish composer that we don't hear a lot from is Knut Håkansson from the turn of the 20th century, who not only steeps his music in Scandinavian harmonies, but also in philosophy, which you'll hear in his Four Madrigals in the Spirit of Vivalius in just a moment. We'll tell you more about Vivalius and the music that you're about to hear in a moment after we hear these performances by the Gösta Olin's Vocal Ensemble, led by Gösta Olin.
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The Costa audience focal ensemble led by their namesake, performing four madrigals in the spirit of Vivalius. Lars Vivalius was one of the most famous Swedish poets, who was also an adventurer. And the way in which he wrote poetry captured the nature, the beauty of not just Sweden, but Scandinavia throughout the 17th century. We just heard a spring ballad here on White Light on Classic 107. Before that, He Who Climbs the Mountains High, A Dream, and the Ballad of Lustwin as well. My name is Nolan Kaler. We return now to Denmark to hear a few pieces of Carl Nielsen that returns us to the Danish coastline that we heard a short time ago with the music of Peter Langemyrde. We start with Where Smiles the Danish Coast, performed by the Copenhagen University Choir Lille, MUKO.

Music for whatever mood you find yourself in this morning, whether it's happiness, maybe a bit of dread for the busy season to come. That was a piece called I Carry With Smiles My Sadness or My Burden, performed by the Copenhagen University Choir, Lille MUKO, Jesper Grove Jorgensen conducting. We also heard We Are the Sons of the Plain, You Danish Man of All Your Power, and Where Smiles the Danish Coast here on the program. We return to Edvard Grieg, who began this hour of music to close it out. Coming up on White Lights, we'll be enjoying some Canadian selections by composers like Imant Ramnish and Christopher Tyler Nicol. But before that, a couple of Grieg's lyric pieces performed on the piano by Leif Ove Andsnes.

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1: Great to have you with us on this Sunday, September the 6th of 2026. My name is Nolan Kaler. A great hour of Canadian choral compositions ahead. We'll be hearing from also some great Canadian ensembles, such as the Vancouver Chamber Choir and the Laura Festival Singers. The CBC Radio Orchestra and Vancouver Children's Choir join us next, alongside of soloists Jenny Such and Maria Teresa Magasano. John Washburn conducting this Missa Brevis by the Latvian-born Canadian composer Imant Ramić. Music that doesn't really have any sort of original sort of voice, but in its unoriginality, it is in fact rooted in the land that he calls home.

the Vancouver Chamber Choir, Vancouver Children's Choir, the CBC Radio Orchestra, soloists Jenny Such, Maria Teresa Magasano, and Niccolo Oigelmi, joining conductor John Washburn to perform the Missa Brevis of Imant Raminc here on White Light on Classic 107. Sunrise, by the way, this morning occurring just a little bit before 7 o'clock. And now we're in the dawn hours officially on this long weekend Sunday, but I want you to imagine dawn at night for this next piece. It's called Dawn of Night, music composed by Stephen Chatman. It's a very collaborative approach with his most dear collaborator, his wife, the poet Tara Wolberg. It's a very intricate process that they share, where Tara will write or explain several lines. Chatman will then set some of them. He'll omit some. He'll repeat some. But interesting that in the midst of all this beautiful music sung for us by the University of Toronto's Macmillan Singers, the poetry will always get the final word.

0: the second movement from Stephen Chapman's Dawn of Night, Hush, Hush, performed by the University of Toronto's Macmillan Singers, conducted by Hilary Apfelstadt. Before that, Whisper Me, here on White Light on Classic 107. Perfect music for these early hours of the morning. And behold, all the incredible beauty the world has to offer, musical and otherwise. That beauty is also celebrated in this piece by Christopher Tyler Nicol that we're about to dive into. A setting of his Magnificat returns us to Vancouver to hear the Vancouver Chamber Choir and Vancouver Contemporary Orchestra, led by Kari Turunen, joined by soprano soloist Catherine Redding.
1: From masses to motets, anthems to offerings, this is White Light on Classic 107, presented by Lode King Industries in Winkler. Since 1980, Lode King is your producer of a variety of hopper trailers and lots more.

Clyde Mitchell at the organ, joining the Vancouver Chamber Choir and Vancouver Contemporary Orchestra, led by Kari Turunen. Catherine Redding, our soloist, performing Christopher Tyler Nichols' Magnificat, a piece that was released earlier this year. And actually, Christopher Tyler Nichol took the time to sit down with my colleague Chris Wolf, tell us more about his music. You can find that conversation over at classic107.com and the Classic 107 app. And don't forget to subscribe to the Classic 107 YouTube channel so you don't miss any of the conversations that we have throughout the week here in our studios here on St. Mary's Road or parts far-flung like Vancouver. We'll return to Ontario next for the music of Ruth Watson Henderson, the second Missa Brevis that we're going to share in this hour of music. Henderson, in addition to being a great composer, also made her musical career as an accompanist, especially with the Alora Festival Singers and the Elmer Eisler Singers, and was as an accompanist that she got to share this Missa Brevis for the first time. The Alora Festival Singers performing that mass here on White Light.

the Allure Festival Singers, sharing Ruth Watson Henderson's Missa Brevis here on White Light on Classic 107. Still to come, we've got some great French recordings to share, including a message of peace in a time of conflict, which is not as acute as the First World War was for Théodore Dubois, but right now, in advance of heightened stresses that come with a new school year and the return of routine, I think this is exactly the piece that we should hear on this Sunday morning. Not before we hear music by Cyril Irving Glick from his suite Hébraïque, performed by James Campbell and Valerie Tryon.

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This is White Light on Classic 107. Music that sings across the centuries. 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The freedom to explore with the comforts of home. And your choice of Murphy or twin bed floor plans.

the Vasari Singers, led by Jeremy Philsell and accompanied by Jeremy Backhouse, performing one of the most beloved works of Gabriel Fauré. That was his Pavane here on White Light on Classic 107. My name is Nolan Kaler. Wonderful to have you with us, whether you're dialed in on 107.1 FM or streaming us at the Classic 107 app or on classic107.com. Our next piece of music is something for those of you who are feeling a sense of conflict on this Sunday morning. And we're right there with you in that as we play this music by Théodule Dubois, which was written during the First World War when Dubois was already 67 years old. He'd been retired already for a couple of years. And he was compelled to write this mass that would be performed in his mind in the Cathedral of Orléans. If we are victorious, he said, its title would be Mass of Deliverance. May God inspire me, and may it be soon.

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1: A wonderful performance that we just heard here on White Light of Théodore Dubois' Mystère de la Délivrance, shared with us by the Chanteur de Sainte-Thérèse, the Ottawa Classique Choir, and the Tremblant Chorus as well. Just a wonderful work that can help process conflict in the midst of a season where our tensions might in fact be ramped up a little higher than they ought to be as we return to routine. I mentioned before we played that work that was music meant to be shared at the Cathedral of Orléans, and after the war was over, on May 8th, 1921, that dream was accomplished. Another composer who's steeped in the space between tradition and innovation when it comes to 20th century French music is Maurice Duruflé. We'll hear a couple of his motets performed by the Vox Clamantis.

Jan Eichtolver leading the Vox Clamantis in the Tu es Petrus of Maurice Duroflay. Before that, his settings of the Tota Pulchra es and Ubi Caritas et Amor. All wonderful wishes for us on this Sunday morning on White Light, especially images of charity and love as we perhaps need to extend that little bit of grace for those who are going into more challenging times of year. We'll be taking our tour of English cathedrals coming up after the halfway mark here on White Light, not before we hear another piece by Gabriel Fauré from a new record called Tenderness and Tragedy, recorded by cellist Paul Marlene and pianist Stéphane Lamalai. You can learn more about that record on classic107.com and the Classic 107 app, as Paul Marlene, the artistic director of the Agassiz Festival, spoke with my colleague Chris Wolf. This is music from Fauré's Sonata for Cello and Piano No. 2 in G minor.

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1: Just over the halfway mark for this Sunday, September the 6th of 2026. My name is Nolan Kaler, and I hope you're having a great long weekend so far. We're about to take our most weekly tour of English cathedrals here on the show, and that starts with the choir at St. George's Chapel at Windsor Castle, joined by the Marlowe Brass Ensemble, conducted by Tim Byram Wigfield, to perform Glorious Things of Thee Are Spoken, Ye Holy Angels Bright, but first, Immortal, Invisible, God Only Wise.

The Marlowe Brass Ensemble joining the choir of St. George's Chapel at Windsor Castle, led by Tim Byram Wigfield, performing Glorious Things Are Spoken. Before that, Ye Holy Angels Bright and Immortal Invisible, God Only Wise, here on White Light on Classic 107. We now journey from Windsor Castle, about, call it 2 hours north or so, through Cambridge, where I'm sure we're going to be making a stop here in the next little while, sure enough. So we'll journey to Ely first to hear their cathedral choir, led by Scott Farrell and accompanied by Paul Trepty, to hear how sweet the name of Jesus sounds, just as I am without one plea. Sweet sacrament divine, but first, the music that I think we can appreciate on this long weekend more than most. This is the day the Lord has made.

The Ely Cathedral Choir, led by Scott Farrell and accompanied by Paul Trepti, performing How Sweet the Name of Jesus Sounds. Before that, Just As I Am Without One Plea, Sweet Sacrament Divine, and This Is the Day That the Lord Has Made. Here on White Light on Classic 107. From Ely, we now make our way over to Chichester. Not a cathedral we visit all that often. Got to make our way all the way towards the south of England for these performances, but welcome performances they are. Especially with Malcolm Archer's Brightest and Best, Richard Lloyd's The God of Peace, and King of Glory, King of Peace, here on White Light.

0: Choir of Chichester Cathedral performing a few anthems for us here on White Light's Brightest and Best. That arrangement by Malcolm Archer. Before that, Richard Lloyd's King of Glory, King of Peace, and the God of Peace here on White Light on Classic 107. Where would we be without a journey to any of the choirs in Cambridge? So back up north we go. We'll be hearing from the chapel choir at Selwyn College, led by Timothy Morgan, in just a moment.
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The chapel choir at Selwyn College, Cambridge, led by Timothy Morgan, performing Alleluia, Sing to Jesus, as well as Jesu, Lover of My Soul, and Ye Holy Angels Bright. A bit of a Welsh flavoring in that music here on White Light on Classic 107. We've been jotting all around England with our various pieces so far this hour. We're going to stay in Cambridge now with the choir of King's College, Cambridge, led by Stephen Cleobury. We'll hear My Song is Love Unknown, a setting by John Ireland, as well as Praise to the Lord the Almighty from, of course, the Gesangbuch, which we know so well here in Manitoba. But first, John Rutter's arrangement of The Day Thou Gavest, Lord, is Ended.

My Song is Love Unknown. Music by John Ireland, performed by the choir of King's College, Cambridge, led by Stephen Cleobury. We also heard Praise to the Lord, the Almighty, and The Day Thou Gavest, Lord, Is Ended. We are still just getting started, it feels like, at least here on White Light. We'll be hearing our featured cantata for this morning by J.S. Bach in just a moment, but not before we hear another piece or two from the choir of King's College, Cambridge, with Martin Howe accompanying on the organ and the Michael Laird Brass Ensemble. Lionel Dacres conducting a couple of kingly pieces.

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The unofficial ensemble of White Light Canzona here on White Light on Classic 107. We just heard Gott ist die Liebe, God is love. Ich bete an die Macht der Liebe, I worship the power of love. And, oh, wie freuen wir uns der Stunde, how we rejoice in the hour, in this 10 o'clock hour here on the program. It's time now for our featured cantata here on the show. My name is Noel Kaler, by the way. Great to have you with us.

This is around the time where we will share music that J.S. Bach wrote for this specific Sunday on the show. And today we get to hear his cantata number 78. Jesu, der du meine Seele. Jesus, you who my soul through your bitter death out of the devil's dark pit and the heavy anguish of the soul have powerfully rescued and have let all this be known to me through your delightful word. Be now, God, my treasure. This is music rooted on the spectrum of healing. Now, what do I mean by that? There are three separate cantatas that Bach based around the parable of the, or the gospel about the curing of the 10 lepers. There's one that talks about disease and the diseased soul. There's one that emphasizes its joy in being cured. But this setting we hear this morning has a bit more of a complicated response somewhere between suffering and healing. Really interesting sort of blend of the two, performed for us by the English Baroque Soloists and Monteverdi Choir, led by John Elliott Gardner, joined by soloists James Gilchrist, Robin Tyson, Malin Hartelius, and Peter Harvey.

0: The English Baroque soloists and Monteverdi Choir, led by John Elliott Gardner, joined by soloists James Gilchrist, Malin Hartelius, Peter Harvey, and Robin Tyson, to perform Jesu, der du meine Seele by J.S. Bach, cantata number 78, our featured cantata on this Sunday morning edition of White Light on Classic 107. We always love hearing what you think of these cantatas and how they might resonate on this particular Sunday, hundreds of years after it was originally shared. You can let us know by texting into our talk and text line, 204-336-1071. Music by Johann Christoph Bach is coming up here in just a moment. Music that I think it fits quite well with a long weekend in its own way. Vox Luminis, led by Lionel Monnier, performing Mit Weinen habt sich's an. It starts with wine.
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Vox Luminis, led by Lionel Monnier, performing mit Weinen habt sich's an. It starts with Wine, music by Johann Christoph Bach, an older cousin of J.S. Bach, who regarded his cousin with quite a lot of admiration. He strikes me as kind of that cooler cousin who gets to have wine. You know what I mean? You're listening to White Light on Classic 107. We turn away from the box now to Hieronymus Praetorius and his setting of the Tota Pulchra S. You are all beautiful, Mary, and the original stain of sin is not in you. Pablo Heras Casado leading the Balthasar Neumann Choir and Ensemble.

Totapor Krais, you are all beautiful. A sentiment that I share with all of you this morning, just as Hieronymus Praetorius did so many hundreds of years ago. You heard that on White Light on Classic 107, performed by the Balthazar Neumann Choir and Ensemble, led by Pablo Heras Casado, who has had quite a busy year, having just conducted at the 150th Bayreuth Festival in Germany. We'll stick with the German music now to hear music by Heinrich Schütz. We'll hear So far ich hin zu Jesu Christ, thus I journey onward to Jesus Christ, and Die Himmel erzählen die Ehre Gottes, the heavens declare God's glory. Both of these performances shared by the Collegium Vocal Gent, led by Philipp Herdewege.

Gottes, the heavens tell God's glory. Before that, thus I journey onward to Jesus. So far ich hin zu Jesu Christ. Both pieces by Heinrich Schütz, performed by the Collegium Vocal Gent on White Light on Classic 107. We're about to flip the choral to instrumental switch for our final hour together today. We'll be hearing from Ludwig van Beethoven and music that is perfect for a season of change. Tell you more about that after we hear a few more pieces here by Canzona, beginning with Heiland, führe du dein Kind, Savior, lead your children.

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1: Into our final hour we go on this Sunday, September the 6th of 2026. My name is Nolan Kaler, and whether you've been with us since 6 o'clock or whether you're just tuning in now, we're delighted to be a part of your long weekend soundtrack made for you 100% algorithm free. We're flipping over to some instrumental music for our final hour together today. And people have remarked about Ludwig van Beethoven's Third Piano Concerto that, quote, it is one of the works in which we most clearly see the style of his first period preparing to develop into that of his second. In that sense, we get music of metamorphosis and change, which is exactly what we'll be getting this week as school resumes and routines pick up again across the province and beyond. In that sense, this concerto is the perfect soundtrack for this long weekend. It's shared with us today by the Vienna Philharmonic Orchestra with soloist Alfred Brendel.

0: Simon Rattle leading the Vienna Philharmonic, with Alfred Brendel joining as soloist in Ludwig van Beethoven's third piano concerto on White Light on Classic 107. Music first shared in 1803, and really all the pieces that we share in this hour are kind of from that last decade of the 18th century in another period of metamorphosis as the calendars shifted to the 19th century. We go back to 1791 for Franz Anton Hofmeister and this music from his string quartet in F, performed by the Aviv Quartet, in a moment.
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The Aviv Quartet sharing that music from Franz Anton Hofmeister's String Quartet in F here on White Light on Classic 107. Music that was first shared in 1791, which music fans know as the year of Mozart's death. Some music from Mozart that was being shared at around that time would have certainly been his Jupiter Symphony number 41, his final symphony, and also one of his most beloved. Another piece in an allegro form keeps things moving along towards the end of White Light, performed by the Academy of St. Martin in the Fields.

Neville Mariner leading the Academy of St. Martin in the Fields in that first movement of Wolfgang Amadeus Mozart's Jupiter Symphony No. 41 in C, bringing us nearly to the end of our time together for this Sunday, September 6th of 2026 on White Light on Classic 107. My name is Nolan Kaler, and I was glad to share this Sunday morning with you. Weekend at the Opera with myself and Paul Brook Wientz coming up at 4 o'clock this afternoon. We are off for Labor Day tomorrow, but I'll be back with you on Tuesday morning with Morning Light as we check in for one final installment of our Back to Music School series with students who are about to take on their last first day before heading out into the professional music world. Antonio Rossetti carries us into the rest of our Sunday with this from his Partita No. 8 in D Major, another piece moving in an Allegro performed by the Consortium Classicum. Have a great rest of your day and a great rest of your long weekend. I'll talk to you again soon.

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0: Hello, my name's Neil Wiesenthal. I'm a composer and a professor of music at Canadian Mennonite University. 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
1: 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My name is Nolan Kaler.
2: And I'm still Paul Brook Weens.
1: Still? Did you have to like fight to maintain this since we last heard from you, Paul?
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1: Ah, you're spicing it up. You're making things a little bit more interesting for the listeners. And yes. 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
2: They have.
1: So that's really exciting that we get to share the first of our listener-suggested episodes here on Weekend at the Opera. 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So tell us a bit about this, okay. this suggestion that came in.
2: Well, tonight we are raiding the costume trunk.
1: Aha!
2: For one of opera's most famous addictions, disguises.
1: What would an opera be without disguises? It would be a way more boring story because honestly, for the amount of times that people put on disguises in opera and try to make things a little bit more convoluted, it is certainly a hallmark of the genre writ large. And we have some very familiar and very Canadian recordings to go along with our disguises today. We're going to start with arguably one of the most famous disguises ever worn, that of the Count Almaviva in The Barber of Seville.
2: Yes, I would like to call this the classic fake beard starter pack. We're in Seville in the early 1800s, and of course, a lovesick count needs to sneak past Dr. Bartolo. So he tries on three disguises in one afternoon. Drunken soldier, music teacher, and finally, a poor student, Lindoro.
1: Yes, and we will hear his first sort of attempts to disguise himself here in the very famous aria Ecco Ridente in Cielo. This will be performed by the Canadian Opera Company Orchestra, conducted by Richard Bradshaw, Michael Schotta in the role of Almaviva. But as we always do on Weekend at the Opera, we will begin with the ever-famous overture to The Barber of Seville, performed by Canada's National Arts Centre Orchestra.

0: Here, laughing in heaven, emerges the beautiful Dawn. Ecco ridente in cielo. Almaviva's opening aria from The Barber of Seville by Gioachino Rossini. Michael Schotta joining the Canadian Opera Company Orchestra led by Richard Bradshaw. Before that, Canada's National Arts Centre Orchestra sharing the overture to begin Weekend at the Opera. A great way to begin our time here together, Paul, on the program. And we're going to continue the Beaumarchais trilogy here in just a moment. And that's to say we'll return to the land of Figaro et al. Mm-hmm. But first, we're going to take on the Mozart opera that perhaps makes use of disguise most completely. Maybe not liberally, because there's like lots of Mozart operas that don a lot of different disguises.
1: Yes.
0: But when it comes to commitment to the gag, you can't beat Ferrando and Guglielmo in Così fan tutte, because they're in disguise for almost, I would say, a good 75 to 80% of this opera.
1: They are, and I feel like I have had the joy of singing Guglielmo before. Have you?
0: I have done Ferrando as
1: okay.
0: well, yes.
1: What was your
0: disguise in your production?
1: They're fun roles. I can't recall anymore.
0: Uh-huh.
1: I don't remember it being something too extreme.
0: So we set our Così fan tutte, which we performed in Calgary. We performed it at the student bar at Mount Royal University. And what we did was we went from two very sort of academic boys that leave on the disguise of going to like a conference to present their papers. And then they come back dressed up as frat boys and try to do the whole thing with their respective partners. So
1: amazing.
0: There we go. And this is one of the arias that comes in trying to, shall we say, pitch woo to the ladies in the disguised form.
1: Yep.
0: And this is a bit of a rarity too, though, Paul. This aria is not typically one you hear when you go to a typical production of Così fan tutte.
1: That's right. I actually didn't get a chance to sing it either in my production.
0: So it's something that is a bit of a rare
1: disguise
0: find.
1: Itself. Aha.
0: We are really doing some disguise inception here on the show this weekend. So this is one of Guglielmo's arias, Rivolgete a lui io sguardo, here on Weekend at the Opera. And we have another great Canadian talent to perform it as well. Russell Braun in
1: nice.
0: The role of Guglielmo, and the COC Orchestra led by Richard Bradshaw once again.

0: Guglielmo begging the ladies to return his glance. Rivolgetti a lui lo sguardo. Russell Braun is Guglielmo in Così Fan Tutte, performing alongside the Canadian Opera Company Orchestra once again here on Weekend at the Opera. What a fun piece.
1: It's great. I've sung it standalone before, outside of the opera, which makes it equally as frustrating when you're in the opera and you don't get to sing it.
0: Ah, of course. So now we return to Le Nozze di Figaro.
1: We do. So same crazy day in the Almaviva household, but now we're a few years later. And this upcoming aria is about a letter that wasn't really meant for you. Mm. Countess and Susanna swap clothes, forge a love letter, and seal it with a pin. All while singing the most delicate and, you know, conspiratorial duet ever.
0: So hatching a plan for the skies, I think, would be another helpful way to view the famous Sull'aria here on Weekend at the Opera. The Deutsche Oper Berlin, led by Karl Böhm, accompanying Edith Mathis and Gundula Janowitz.

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4: 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Paul, we forgot to thank the person that suggested this weekend's theme of operas in disguise.
5: Yeah, and she suggested it to you, and then I talked with her at the Zitzprobe for Manitoba Opera's Tosca, which is ending tonight.
4: Mm-hmm.
5: And she had said, oh, I had talked to Nolan about an episode on disguises. And I said, well, that is our next episode.
4: Aha.
5: Thank you, Margaret.
4: Thank you, Margaret, for this fantastic suggestion. Now, when it comes to disguises in opera, you probably can't get more literal than this piece by Giuseppe Verdi, which takes the idea of disguise in a bit of a darker turn, shall we say, than what Mozart and Rossini have done so far in our episode.
5: Sure, but very opera. I mean, something has to end in death.
4: Mm.
5: And so it's a masked ball that ends in...

0: assassination.
1: Yes, and very much based on some real life events as well, when we were talking about events that affected the royal family of Sweden, actually, at the end of the 18th century. So that is what we are dealing with here, as Ricardo is talking with Oscar about where the assassination perhaps might go down. And then Renato, in fact, does kill Ricardo. Sorry for the spoilers, but I mean, this opera's been, it's a little bit like when somebody spoils like Game of Thrones or Breaking Bad for you. You've had over a decade. I mean, the statute of limitations is long past on this one, I'm sorry to say. But you're going to hear that final scene of assassination, and listen for the tone change in this opera, because it's light, it's at a ball, everybody's having a great time, and then there's this like political intrigue going on underneath, and then boom, it changes just like that. So
0: and I like how we have a whole scene here for the listenership.
1: We actually get to really set this up, and also with one of the more famous arias from A Masked Ball, Un Ballo in Mascara, Sapevoreste, performed by Oscar Helen Donath. We'll also hear from Luciano Pavarotti as Riccardo, Cheryl Milnes as Renato, Renata Tebaldi, the famous soprano in the role of Amelia. They are joined by the orchestra and coro dell'Accademia Nazionale di Santa Cecilia, led by Bruno Bartoletti.

Luciano Pavarotti as Riccardo, Cheryl Milnes as Renato, Helen Donath as Oscar, and Renata Tebaldi as Amelia, the orchestra, and Coro dell'Accademia Nazionale di Santa Cecilia, led by Bruno Bartoletti, performing the final

0: scene from Giuseppe Verdi's Un ballo in maschera, a masked ball ending in some political tragedy, not unlike Tosca, Paul.
1: Oh,
0: a little bit of a
1: shout out for tonight.
0: A tie back indeed to last week's episode as well, where we got into that Tosca primer. Lots of people writing in, Paul, also saying that it was a lot of fun to hear one opera broken down the way that we did it. So it's something that we're going to have to think about as we're going into the new year.
1: I actually really liked doing it too, because you dive further into one opera as the show host. Or show hosts.
0: Indeed.
1: And it really gets you into it. And then when people are talking to you outside of the show and saying, what's your favorite part of Tosca? Which I've actually had a conversation about this week three times. Because people say, oh, I heard you on the radio. I'm going to Tosca.
0: Amazing.
1: What's your favorite part? You actually know what you're talking about because you've done such a deep dive into the opera.
0: Incredible. So that's something we're going to have to think about as we keep on building these episodes. If you have suggestions for operas that we should dive into, or for themes on these sort of more grab bag episodes, we always love hearing from you. info@classic107.com is the place to send those suggestions.
1: And if you're loving Disguises and Champagne right now, the greatest New Year's Eve opera ever written is coming up in exactly 30 seconds.
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0: We're coming to the end of another edition of Weekend at the Opera on Classic 107, but not before we get to that great New Year's Eve opera that Paul mentioned just before that break there. Paul, why don't you tell us a bit about the bat, Die Fledermaus.
1: Die Fledermaus, Vienna, 1874. We have Johann Strauss Jr. He gives us three champagne-fueled revenge pranks, or it's really one, but where literally everyone is lying about who they are. This is the ultimate disguise in your face without disguises on for many parts of the opera.
0: Right. So we're going to get two of those disguises in the two female lead characters in this show. That being Rosalinda, who is convinced that her husband Eisenstein is having some affairs and is going undercover to prove it. Turns out not so much, but that's okay. She is in disguise so well that she's able to perfect the Hungarian chardash perfectly in Klänge der Heimat. And then we're going to hear from Adele, who is just dying to be an actress and is also, and by extension, putting on disguises for a profession and is sharing about how much she loves.
1: It's really the ultimate, you have no idea who I am.
0: That's right.
1: Aria.
0: Or what I'm capable of. And so we're going to close out this edition of Weekend at the Opera with these two arias, starting with the chardash performed by Lucia Popp for us on this Weekend at the Opera. And after that, Tracy Dahl joins us as Adele to perform Mein Herr Marquis alongside the Calgary Philharmonic. Thank you so much again for joining us. Until next week, my name is Nolan Kaler.
1: And I'm still Paul Brook Weens.
0: Okay, good. We'll double check on that. Thanks so much, everybody.

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